0: good. I love how we have our own lyrics that we sing along with that song that I cannot repeat on the radio, but you know them. Billy Idol's Money Money. Hey, it's Amanda. It is your Saturday night house party. We are kicking things off with James.
1: Okay, this is James. I work at Costco with my buddy Lance, and I like to hear Red Bones, Come and Get Your Love.
0: Oh, I love that one. Now, what put that song in your head?
1: Actually, I was watching the documentary Rumble yesterday.
0: Oh.
1: If you've seen that one.
0: I haven't.
1: It's how Native Americans have introduced most of the North American music that we love and know now. Yeah.
0: Oh, wow.
1: Yeah, they talk about Red Bone, they talk about Charlie Patton.
0: That's really cool.
1: And a few other guys that you would think were not natives, but are natives.
0: Huh, kind of like me. I love this. Red Bones, Come and Get Your Love, a classic. Kicking off our Saturday Night House Party on Jack 94.5.

One of the get up and dance songs from Streetheart that we're playing tonight on your Saturday night house party. It's Amanda. We all love a girl with brown eyes. Who's that girl you think of when you hear this song? Send me a text, 306-936-5225. And hey, come crash my party. What songs do you want to hear next for your Saturday night house party on Jack?

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0: much time has passed, we still remember all the words to this one. Bare Naked Ladies, 1 week. It's Amanda. I have your Saturday night house party happening now. Robert, it's been a long, hot Saturday. So go along with your cold beer. What song do we need next?
1: We need a Boston song.
0: Oh, yes. Which one?
1: More Than a Feeling.
0: That's the best. This is it right here. Crank it up, relax, and enjoy that summer has finally showed up in Regina.

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2: Saturday night's all right for partying, I would say. And I got AJ on the line here. What are you up to on this gorgeous hot evening?
3: So just listening to you guys. That's how I'm keeping busy.
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3: 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How's that?
2: Yeah, we love Van Halen.

0: 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P-A-R-T. Why?
1: Because I
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There's one night of the week when the music tends to sound even better. 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And so is the Saturday Night House Party. 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

0: Wilcox on your Saturday Night House Party. Hey, it's Amanda. Who do we have here?
1: Caden.
0: Caden? What's going on, Caden?
1: Yeah, doing a little bit on the farm, you know.
0: Oh, that's cool. Whereabouts is your farm?
1: By Lattman, Saskatchewan.
0: I actually grew up in Lattman.
1: Oh, nice.
0: Yeah.
1: You know, I always love working with some rock songs on, so...
0: Okay. What are we thinking?
1: Oh, Kickstart My Heart by Motley Crue.
0: You know what makes me really happy is the fact that you're from Lattman and requesting Motley Crue. That is like Lattman's favorite band.
1: Oh, yeah.

I'm really jealous of everyone who got to crank this one out at the lake. Pasqua, Echo, Buffalo Pound, Hope by Craven, even. So jealous. Weather like this, it just feels right to crank up Jack 94.5. We got Green Day. We are partying it all night long. 306-936-5225. What are your favorite party songs? Sometimes you just gotta rock out a little bit. With Green Day, it's When I Come Around on Jack.

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roller always reminds me of the sounds you would hear in a mosh pit. Yeah, yeah. But we are partying tonight with your Saturday night house party. Thank you, Eric, for texting in 306-936-5225. He's hoping we could get a little 80s with it. Get a little pop going. Here's Naked Eyes. Always something there to remind me on Jack.

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1: I've just got it. 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

0: This is how we party, right here, with Rush. It's your Saturday night house party. I'm Amanda. 306-936-5225. Feel free to crash my party anytime. Like T-Roy here, got him on the phone. What song do we need next?
1: I am thinking a little bit of Power Station. Bang a gong, get it on.
0: Ooh, I like where you're going with this. Now, why did it get stuck in your head?
1: I have the album, and I just listened to it the other day, and it's like, this is kind of kick-ass.
0: Yeah, hell yeah, this is kick-ass.

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1: It's not just any kind of Weekend Wow. This is your Saturday night house party Weekend Wow. And I got a text from Michelle, 306-936-5225. And she says, hey, Amanda, we're out at Katepwa and would love to hear some Iggy Pop. How is that for a wow? When was the last time we heard Iggy Pop? Right? It's been forever. Honestly, Michelle, I kind of forgot about him and the music that he makes. I know he's on the movie The Crow. That's one of my favorite all-time movies. But yeah, Michelle, what a wow. Iggy Pop, real wild child.
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1: For the East Coasters here in Regina, we are cranking it up with your Saturday night house party. Hey, it's Amanda. We got this gorgeous evening. I mean, with all the storms that have been rolling through, our nights lately have been really nice and still. Perfect for bonfires. Loving this. Rolling Stones, Satisfaction on your Saturday night house party on Jack.

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0: all the best party songs. The songs to rock out. Hanging out in the backyard. It's Amanda. Karen, where are you calling in from?
1: I'm calling up north in Lakewood.
0: And how's life in Lakewood?
1: Pretty nice. It's pretty nice.
0: Yeah. At least summer decided to show up today. Boy, it's been a hot one. This whole week, actually, it's just going to keep getting hotter and hotter. What a nice change, finally.
1: Yeah, no kidding. No kidding after last week.
0: We're going to have to start watering our lawns again. All right, Karen, it is your Saturday night house party. What hot song do you want to hear?
1: I would like to hear Patti LaBelle, Lady Marmalade.
0: Ooh. Hey, sister, soul sister. Gotta get that dough, sister. I like

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1: 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Hey, it's Amanda. This is your Saturday night house party. We are going to keep the tunes cranked to 11 all night. I'm going to step out for now, but keep the text coming. 306-936-5225. The rest of the Jack crew will be stepping in, and we're in for a hot weekend tomorrow. We're going to feel this. This is REM.

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2: There's no point in arguing with you, Gord. Let's get to it. Are you ready?
3: I'm ready.
2: All right. For $50, Gord Kowalka from Wetmore Park. Name that tune.
3: Let's go by. Is it Let's Go Crazy?
2: By
3: Prince and the Revolution.
2: Well, Prince. You're right, Gord. Congratulations. Who's helping you there, Gord?
3: The War Department. My boss, my wife.
2: What's your wife's name?
3: Marnie.
2: Long-suffering Marnie. All right, so you've got $50, Gord, and Marnie. Now, the question is, do you want to take that money and run? And maybe we should ask Marnie. Maybe, Gord, you should just go to the other room now.
3: No comment from Marnie.
2: No comment from Marnie. Okay, so you've got $50. Do you want to go for $100?
3: Yes.
2: Of course, here we go. Take a deep breath, Gord. Take a deep breath, Marnie. Or giggle, whatever works best for you to calm down. Here we go. For $100, Gord and Marnie, name that tune. Any ideas?
3: All I heard was I.
2: You, eh?
3: Can you play it again, Sam?
2: Oh, well, Sherry's not here, so listen up, Gord.
3: Is it Guns N' Roses?
2: No. I'm going to tell you that right now, Gord. It's a Canadian artist.
3: Oh, Canadian artist.
2: Mm-hmm. Some people love them.
3: Oh, right, yes. It's Nickelback.
2: Gord, it's not Nickelback.
3: It's not Nickelback.
2: Marnie, it's not Nickelback. And now I'm treading on dirty, dirty ground here, because I'm getting text messages, yeah, from my boss saying, shut up, Woody. So I can't give you any more hints. I've played it twice. I've told you it's a Canadian band that some people would say they love. I've been lovers before, potentially.
4: Oh, Loverboy.
3: It's Loverboy.
4: Yeah.
2: What song?
4: Working for the Weekend?
3: Working for the Weekend, am I? Yes, I am.
2: Give me a final answer.
3: I'm Working for the Weekend by Loverboy.
2: Well, you and I got that together. Okay, it was only $100, so I may have to pay you that money myself, Gord and Marnie, because we did help. I helped you out an awful lot there.
3: Yes, thank you.
2: Yeah, oh, no problem. Hey, that's fine. You know what? It's just my job in line, whatever. Hey, listen. You've got $100. Now, I helped you out an awful lot. For the sake of the entertainment value for the city of Regina, do you think that maybe we could go for the next one?
3: Yes.
2: Yes. And I am not helping you at all.
3: Okay.
2: Marnie, you heard me. You even raised my voice a little.
3: Yes.
4: I did.
2: Here we go. For $200, Marnie and Gord from Wetmore Park, name that tune. Can't help you. Would love to help you, but can't help you.
3: Okay. Can you play it again?
2: No. No. No. In the history of Name That Tune, I have never received a text from my boss. So clearly I was helping you too much.
3: Is it Fleetwood Mac, age of 17?
2: Final answer?
3: Yes.
2: Sorry, guys. Oh, I want you to win so bad. No, that was already gone. It's already gone by the Eagles. Hey, did you guys have fun?
3: Yes, I had fun.
2: Marnie's laughing.
4: We can have.
2: Well, that, as long as Marnie's laughing, I'm okay.
3: Okay. That was fun.
2: Yeah, okay. Well, you guys have a wonderful day, okay?
3: You too.
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1: From the tragically hip, Paul Legua will be in Regina, coming to Casino Regina Show Lounge August 15th. 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
1: Max, what's going on?
2: Well, we're talking about first jobs and, you know, if you could go back and be the boss. And I don't know if I want to, honestly. My first job was at Dairy Queen. So I was a Dairy Queen kid.
3: Oh.
2: I worked there for not even a month before I got fired. And I wasn't very good at customer service.
3: That's because you were going one scoop for you, one scoop for me.
2: Actually, my problem was that I couldn't remember all the different types of burgers.
3: Oh.
2: So I would just make everyone an ultimate. So I figured no one would complain the most expensive burger.
3: Yeah, why not? That's great.
1: So, like 99-cent cheeseburger, they're getting an ultimate.
2: Everyone gets an ultimate.
3: Wow. All of onion rings with that.
2: So anyways, if I was my own boss back then, I feel like I would fire me too.
3: Yeah. No, I can't imagine having me work for me. For me now. Me then and me now would just be in a fist fight immediately.
1: There's some kind of weird butterfly effect thing going on there that I can't even wrap my brain around.
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3: Yep.
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2: So I've been trying to help my dad sell his boat because, like, he doesn't do internet stuff.
3: Okay.
2: So I've got it listed.
3: But she does. But she just doesn't do the internet stuff that she wants to talk about.
2: I don't know where that's going, but let's leave it there and continue with my story that says he doesn't do, you know, Facebook. So I have it on Marketplace for him. I put it on Auto Trader because somebody told me that that's a good place to sell a boat. Yeah. And I get a couple of responses.
3: Okay.
2: And this is going well. I'm messaging with this guy. Hey, do you want to meet me? Yeah, let's meet. What's your lowest price? Okay, let's set it out. Just before we're going to go meet, he messages me back and says, oh, hey, I'm not going to bother meeting you unless you can give me the report that says, you know, it's clean with liens and the history. is, you know, all that stuff. And I was like, okay, I don't have that. He's like, oh, well, you just go to this website, pay for the report and get the premium one, and then I'll pay you back when I buy the boat. And I was like, oh, okay, that's weird. At the same time, I'm messaging with a second person who kind of says the same thing. Oh, wait a minute. Okay. Can't meet you unless you get this report. Here's a link. It was at that point when the second guy said that
3: here's
2: I said, how come the first guy's email is jimsmith999@gmail.com and the second guy's email is donsmith777@gmail.com. It was only when that second guy messaged me, though, that my alarm bells went off.
3: I was
2: ready to buy the first report and give my credit card number to the aliens.
3: Exactly. And you know what? Somewhere in the world right now, there's a Nigerian prince, and a single tear is running down his face as he realizes that the scamming world has gotten so much more slippery than he.
0: The Hooks.
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1: Harlow, okay, you're wise. We're talking life rules. Do you have one?
2: When I have company over and I'm having a good time, of course, you know, a couple of libations and things like that. You know, I tucker out. I'm old, so I tucker out easy, right?
1: Oh, we can tell by your use of the word tucker.
3: Yes. Your vocabulary does have a small town, old timey feel.
1: We're just busting your chops. I am 95 on the inside. Continue.
2: Okay. Yeah, so anyway, when there's people over, company over and that, and I will, like, say, I'll literally, you know, tucker out, peter out at the end of the evening, and I kind of just get up and go in, and I'm done, you know. And so that's kind of my rule. It's like, I get up, I'm done, off I go. Mm. Everybody else have a good time. Don't miss me or anything.
1: Yeah.
2: I'm gone.
3: Yeah, I should implement that rule, because what happens to me a lot of times is I will be sitting, having a good time, and since we get up early, you know, it'll be 7 o'clock at night, and I just fall asleep. Fall asleep in the chair I'm sitting in.
1: I have decorated Sleeping Woody on more than one occasion.
3: By decorating, she means using a Jiffy marker to draw a thing on my forehead.
1: Well.
0: Wake up! 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
2: Erin, what's on your mind?
3: Well, I saw your strange life rule, and mine has always been stop storing things in your bra.
4: Yeah,
2: okay,
4: I agree.
2: Explain how you came to this rule.
3: I work registration at a hospital, yeah. And I mean, it's already kind of gross working in a hospital.
4: Right.
3: And then when you say, hi, may I have your health card, please? And people start fishing things out of their bra. It's yeah, that's gross.
2: That's something.
4: But right I there. Mean, I guess it's a, has anybody thought about marketing a pocket on a bra?
3: Honestly, I don't know why they haven't.
2: Yeah.
4: Like a bra
3: Perhaps
4: pocket.
3: We should start a new job. Exactly.
4: I'm trademarking it, the bra pocket.
2: There is already that pocket that the chicken cutlet goes in when you need a little va-va-boom.
4: Sherry didn't spring for the breast implants. She just put two chicken fillets in her.
2: Actual chicken.
4: Yeah.
2: Like they feel the most real.
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1: Oh, hey, Moose Jaw Kelly, do you have a life rule that you've made for yourself?
2: Every night, I lay out, like, as if I was in the military, my clothing right down to my socks and my work boots all laid out. I put my toiletries out just in case you'll fall into a couple of kegs of beer the night before, and you realize you got 3 minutes to get to work. You go bing, bang, boom, jump into your outfit, and out the door you go, and that has been a life rule of mine since probably my first beer, I don't know, when I was 11 or something.
1: See, I know that fall into a keg of beer is an expression, but not in Woody's case. 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
2: Here we go. For $50, Jason from Insul Fiber, name that tune.
3: I mean, that's a super tough one. We're going to have to go with AC/DC Thunderstruck.
2: I just about sang Thunderstruck out loud, just out of muscle memory there. Of course, you got it. Now, nerves are gone, right? Like, you know how to play this. This is easy.
3: Oh, yeah, definitely.
2: Okay, now I'm guessing we're not just going to take that $50 and go buy some greenies for Fernie and Jelly. We're going on?
3: Yeah, we're going to move on for sure.
2: All right, let's do it. For $100, Jason Durgo, with the help of two pups, Fernie and Jelly, name that tune.
4: Sing it!
3: I know. It's
2: okay.
3: It's Queen. Queen, We Will Rock You, right?
2: Change your mind.
3: That made me nervous there.
2: You know, it was a pretty brief clip. It was recognizable, but it was brief, so that was tricky. You're at $100, though. How are you feeling?
3: Not too bad. I mean, yeah. I feel like I get these when I'm just listening, but when you're actually doing it, it's
2: little extra pressure. Now, has anybody hit you up on the text yet? Any friends or anything that are listening to you and they've been playing along?
3: Yeah, I've got my buddy Marty that's texting me right now.
2: Okay, good.
3: And I've got my fiance who's actually in Saskatoon. She's messaging me on with the songs too. So I've got a couple people helping me out.
2: Okay, what's your fiance's name?
3: Christina.
2: Christina. Okay, so Marty and Christina hopefully will be the dream team that helps you out. Are we moving on?
3: Yes, let's move on a little more.
2: All right, let's do it. For $200, Jason Durgo, with the help of Marty, Christina, and the dogs, name that tune.
3: Ooh.
2: Yeah.
3: That's a tough one.
2: Now, this would be a great time for Marty and your lovely fiance, right, Christina?
3: Yeah, Christina.
2: Your lovely fiance, Christina, to be thinking, I know that song immediately, and text you an answer. Is that happening?
3: I'm hoping so, because that's... I honestly don't even really have a good guess on that one.
2: Okay, well, let's just think about it. It was synthesizer-y.
3: Yeah.
2: Kind of takes you to a certain point in musical time.
3: Yeah, actually, Don't You Want Me, Baby?
2: By?
3: By a Human League. That's it, right?
2: Okay, I gotta know. Where did that answer come from?
3: That is all day Marty.
2: Marty! Hey!
3: He's the music man, so.
2: Okay, Marty McFly to the rescue. Now, $200. Now we're into real money that, like, I would be really sad if I dropped $200 on the street. Really? How are you feeling?
3: I'm way more nervous now because I had zero idea of that one, to be honest. So.
2: Okay. What are you thinking? I mean, you've got Marty, and Marty seems to know his music.
3: Yeah, I know, right? He seems to be pretty good at that. You know what? I'm gonna take the money and run, I think. We're going on a road trip this Saturday anyway, so this will pay for gas right there.
2: Final answer?
3: Yeah, final answer.
2: $100 for Jason Durgo and his fiance Christina for their road trip this weekend. Now we can't let you go without finding out if maybe you could have had $400. Let's listen to that clip. There's a lot of laser beams, kind of sounded like. Did you get anything there?
3: Right. Yeah, and on the phone, that kind of sounded very weird. But
2: let's listen again.
3: Oh, that does...
2: It kind of rings a bell somewhere.
3: Yeah.
2: That was...
3: Billy Idol.
2: You know, I don't feel confident that you would have got that. I think you actually played this perfectly. Congratulations, Jason.
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2: It's Michelle.
3: Hey, Michelle, you have a little frog in your throat.
2: A little bit, yep.
3: Let him jump out.
2: Okay.
3: Don't keep him in there.
2: I'm working on it.
4: What's happening?
2: Nothing. I was just going to talk to you guys about scammers and what happened to me.
3: Okay. How are scammers living your best life?
2: Well, it's not really their best life. It's sad if it is, actually, but you never know. No, the one day I forgot to lock my car, and I went out to work at 2 o'clock in the morning and realized that somebody had rifled through, and so I'm looking to see what's all been stolen, and I realize my bank card's gone.
3: Oh no.
2: So then I check my bank account and realize that they've just walked down to the Esso and bought themselves a $2.29 Slurpee.
4: Big spender.
3: That's it?
2: Yeah. I was like, whew. But because my bank has like 24-hour service, they quickly canceled the card. And I'm like, that guy's not getting anything else.
3: He goes back to his bad guy hangout. And he's like, guys, this is the Knights Hall. Classic Pepsi Slurpee.
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1: How are you today?
2: Well, I'm not sure. It depends who this is. Is this Revenue Canada?
1: No, but it's Sheldon.
2: Oh, well, then that's good.
1: Well, you know what? Revenue Canada is the famous for the biggest scams of all.
2: Oh, yes. When scammers live your best life.
3: I had scammers on Auto Trader try to get some money out of me, helping my dad sell his boat. What happened to you?
1: My wife and I were in Jamaica on our honeymoon, and we're looking around for, you know, going shopping and stuff like that, and through the markets, and then we're back at the resort, and one of the guys there, the concierge, says, hey, if you ever need anything, just let me know. I can get it for you. I can get anything. So, like, yeah, you know, we're in Jamaica. We hear Blue Mountain Coffee is the way to go. You know, get us some of that. He says, oh, I got a cousin who works there. I can get it right from the factory. So we give him $20 or $20 a bag, whatever it was, and he comes the next day and he's got these two nice bags of Blue Mountain Coffee, nice burlap bags, all silk screen, sealed up. It was beautiful. So we thought, okay, this is good, because it's like half the price you pay at the market. So we finish our honeymoon, we get back home, we're going to try some of this great Blue Mountain Coffee. We open up these nice little sewed up burlap bags, and it's like a Ziploc bag inside with like some coffee that didn't even try it. You could just tell it was dumped in from something else. Or like,
2: it was Folgers.
1: Yeah, we probably would have been better off it. Whatever.
2: I miss the good old-fashioned scamming.
3: Yeah.
2: Like the face-to-face scamming.
3: Yeah.
2: I admired the face-to-face scammers.
1: At least they have the balls to do that to you.
2: I was on a beach one time, and I bought some cigars from a guy, and he said they were right from the Cohiba factory. And as soon as I lit them, and the cigar burnt halfway up the cigar, I'm like, these are banana.
3: I feel like I'd be able to tell pretty quick if I was smoking a banana and not a cigar.
2: It's banana leaves, Sherry.
3: Oh.
0: Wake up! Waking up with Sherry.

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2: Hey, it's Kayla.
3: Hey, Kayla, what's going on?
2: Not too much. How are you guys?
3: Oh, well, I mean, how can't we be just glorious with the weather like it's going to be over the next week?
2: Preach, preach.
4: Preach.
3: Amen, sister.
4: Oh, what's on your mind?
2: Well, I have to say, do not cheap out on toilet paper or ketchup.
3: Okay.
4: These are your life rules.
2: My rules? Have you ever had no-name ketchup or toilet paper?
3: Okay.
4: Yes, I have. It's in my house as we speak.
3: Okay. Oh, what's with you?
2: No!
3: Yes, spend the money on the Heinz.
2: Spend the money!
3: And add a ply. Your life would be... That's why you're so grumpy in the morning. You're only using single ply.
4: Guys, it's extra watery, that ketchup, so you can also use it as an electrolyte beverage after working out.
2: Wow. Use it to boil your hot dogs in.
4: Okay, I know you're joking, but that sounds good.
0: Waking up with Sherry and Woody.
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0: pretty catchy.
1: Well, you know what? I'm hoping it goes platinum.
0: At least galvanized.
1: Yeah. There it is. Oh, Sherry Bulk God. Milk tanks are galvanized steel.
2: Thanks, you son of a beep.
1: She had that look in her eye like she was smiling, but she didn't know why.
2: No, that's my regular hatred towards you. What's up?
0: Resting confused face.
1: Yeah, she's like, what are you guys talking about?
0: You guys are so stupid.
2: Can you hear my thoughts? All right, go ahead.
0: You're talking about getting scammed?
2: Well, yeah, very nearly did, trying to help my dad sell his boat on AutoTrader. What happened to you?
0: Well, the one was a whole bunch of lingerie was purchased. Oh. What was really strange, it was exactly my size.
1: Right. So that was weird. The odd part.
2: Yeah.
0: And the card defaulted by sending it to my house.
1: Yeah. You know, those scammers, like, they're terrible. And then, I bet you the same scammers, and this happened to me one time, went and got a whole bunch of adult videos.
0: Yeah.
1: When you don't even need to do that anymore because it's free online.
0: That was the part that really hurt.
3: The Hooks. That's the power of love. The Heart.
4: In these days, radio was king. That's so the only avenue to success was a hit single.
3: Rock and roll with a smile and a whole lot of soul. Hit after hit of feeling good.
4: It's a wave that you ride, and it's a wonderfully exhilarating feeling. And there's nothing like it.
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2: Todd from Balgoni.
3: Hey, Todd.
4: What's happening?
2: You guys are asking about, like, where would you be if your first job, like, if you were the boss?
4: We were talking about that yesterday.
3: Yeah, okay. Go back to your first job, but not be the grunt. Be the boss. Where would, what would you be doing?
2: I would be in charge of my family's construction company right now.
3: Oh,
4: summer job at the construction site?
3: Oh,
2: yeah.
3: Boy.
2: First job was, like, here's the broom and clean up everything that is not attached to the floor.
3: Anytime I worked in an industrial setting when I was young, I always ended up with the broom. And I don't know why they did that, because I was terrible at sweeping. But they gave me the broom anyway.
4: How is the floor dirtier?
3: Well, I can remember a guy walking across this industrial welding shop and coming to me and saying, you've been sweeping this floor for literally 2 hours, and it's dirtier than when you started. And I'm like, I don't know, man. I don't know how to sweep.
2: I need a better broom.
3: They actually had to give me a lesson on how to sweep. And actually, if you think about it now, I know how to sweep now, but it's because they taught me when I was 14 years old how to sweep.
2: I got my journeyman's papers in sweeping.
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1: Hey, guys, it's Viv. How are you guys doing?
2: Oh, well, we're fine. I think I'm fine. Are you fine, Sherry?
3: I'm fine now that Viv's here. What's going on?
1: I'm calling about what I would be now from my summer job or earlier job.
2: But not being the grunt, being the boss.
1: I would probably be the boss of Robbing Dicky D's. I'd be the new manager, and I'd run all the kids of Robbing all the Dicky D's. Now, don't judge me.
2: So, Vivian, you would rob the Dickie. You would start.
3: She'd be the manager of the people who robbed the Dickie D.
2: So you would be.
3: You're the leader of a crime ring.
2: Right. Organized Dickie D crime ring.
1: You know what the sad part is? We would follow them until the end of the route, and then on their way home after, you know, they sold most everything and had the most money. Not only would we take ice cream, we take the money.
2: No.
1: Oh, my God. We knew that.
2: Helpless Dickie D drivers exhausted from Dickie D'ing around the city, and you would get them in their weakest, most vulnerable moment.
1: Mm. Yeah, but, you know, we never hurt them. We just took the ice cream and the money.
3: Okay. As shocked as I am by this, I will admit that sometimes as a kid, you just don't realize the consequences of what you're doing.
2: God, you were the Robin Hood of the Dickie D franchise.
1: So it was in another city, okay?
2: Okay.
3: Don't call her the Robin Hood.
2: That would be
3: if she was giving the ice cream then to orphans, which I don't think you were.
2: I bet you went back to your neighborhood and shared the ice cream with all the kids.
1: Kind of sherry, I was the Robin Hood because the kids couldn't afford to buy, so we gave it to them.
2: Yeah, exactly. And then you took the money and bought cigarettes and beer.
1: Yeah, kind of.
3: Okay.
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1: Good morning and welcome to the heart and soul of rock and roll. It's Buzz Elliott. We've got lots of groovy tunes already lined up. Get ready for Chuck Berry, Roy Orbison, The Doors, The Everlys, and we have a Beatle birthday to celebrate.
2: Peace and love, peace and love.
1: Yeah, Richard Starkey, better known to the world as Ringo Starr, turns 86 on Tuesday. Of course, he's famous for keeping the beat with the Beatles, for his laid-back vibe and that lovable sense of humor. But when it comes to songwriting, well, even Ringo would admit that it wasn't exactly his strength.
3: I wrote many songs, and I'd present them to John Paul and George, and they would roll on the floor laughing. Because what I tended to do was rewrite songs that were there already.
1: That said, Ringo did end up writing a few songs, and this one has become an all-time favorite. Octopus's Garden from the Abbey Road album was inspired by a real and kind of scary moment for Ringo and his family during a vacation in Sardinia.
2: The nanny we had with us was carrying Jason, who was a little kid, and we were just climbing over rocks and that, and then she stopped and she said, "Take the baby." "What? Take the baby?" She said, "Take the baby." So I took my son and I said, "Well, what's going on?" And there was an octopus wrapped around the leg. Oh. You know, I mean, I would have thrown that kid a mile. You know?

0: Well, there's a cool moment of the Peter Jackson Beatles documentary Get Back on Disney Plus of Ringo working on that song with George Harrison.
1: Have you heard the octopus one?
2: No.
3: You learned A minor, eh?
4: I'd like to be underneath the sea in an octopus's garden in the shade.

biggest news since the Big Beat, the New Beat.

0: Beatles. Ringo Starr, the Beatles backbeat, the funny Beatle, the king of peace and love, turns 86 on Tuesday. And don't forget, on Ringo's birthday, July 7th, at noon, he invites the entire world to stop for a moment, whatever you're doing, and just shout peace and love wherever you are.
1: Peace and love. Peace and love. Peace and love.
0: Up next, the very first Beatles song Ringo ever sang lead on, Boys, from the Please Please Me album. Now, this was originally a Shirelle song. Yep, it was written for a girl group, but the Beatles flipped it and Ringo made it his own, overflowing with energy and charm. Happy birthday, Ringo Starr. I give

0: Ringo Starr on lead. It's Boys, world famous Sunday morning oldie show, as we salute Ringo turning 86 next week. We're celebrating all morning long with more solo hits and Beatles songs featuring the funny Beatle. Now, Ringo is the most famous drummer in the world, and his contributions to the Beatles cannot be overstated. Paul McCartney has always said that Ringo's unique drumming is what made the Beatles the Beatles.
1: He's one of the best drummers in the world, you know, and his drumming on the Beatles is very original, and it made the group sound what it was. So, you know, I won't accept it when anyone tries to sort of belittle him.
0: And George Harrison? He was in awe of how effortlessly Ringo laid down that perfect groove every time.
2: As a drummer, I know Ringo is a great drummer, but he is bad. He doesn't practice. But it doesn't seem to matter. He just picks up the drumsticks, and for my songs, he's very good because he listened to the song once, and he knows exactly what to play. He was the kind of drummer who never likes drum solos, so he just keeps good time, and he instinctively knows when there's a little piece that needs a fill.
0: More Ringo in minutes, including a solo track inspired by a friend speaking gibberish. Sunday Morning Oldies back in a flash.
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15: In 1960, the Everly Brothers left Cadence Records and signed what was then one of the biggest recording contracts in the music business with Warner Brothers. It was reported to be worth over $1 million over 10 years. Now, that may not sound huge today, but at the time, it was considered one of the richest recording contracts in music history. It certainly made headlines as the first $1 million deal in rock and roll. Now, understandably, there was a lot riding on the Everly Brothers' first single. But Warner Brothers need not worry, because the boys' first release for the label, a song called Kathy's Cloud. And it was a monster. The song shot to number one on both sides of the Atlantic and became the biggest selling record of the Everly Brothers' entire career. Well, according to the Everly Brothers' mom, Kathy was actually based on a real girl.
16: And great, Kathy's great. Clown was this girl, Don's girlfriend. Well, her father told her that you can't go with that long-haired boy.

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0: please. Happy birthday, Ringo Starr, who turns 86 on Tuesday.
1: Peace and love, peace and love.
0: Still touring, still recording, still keeping that beat. Ringo Starr remains the most famous drummer in the world. His swing, style, and showmanship has influenced generations of drummers, including Dave Grohl, who's a huge fan of that unmistakable Ringo roll.
2: You know, it's the roll. It's the one, you know. You just can see it. Like, whenever I try to do it, I look like I'm putting out a fire with a jacket or something. You know? Just sort of flap your arms around, and it just has this, like, roll to it, you know. It's like the perfect accent. When you meet someone and you fall in love with their accent, it's the same thing. It's that roll, you know. It's all over the place. It's great.
0: We'll spin several Beatles tracks in Ringo's honor this morning and spotlight some of his solo gems, too. Like this next one, inspired by Ringo's pal, Mark Bolan of T-Rex.
3: But Mark Bolan was a good friend of mine from T-Rex. Came for dinner, we're hanging out, sitting around. And he used to speak like, oh, back off, boogaloo. Oh, you boogaloo. It was all like, back off, boogaloo. Want some potatoes? Ooh, boogaloo. You know, he left, and I went to bed that night. And you know, you get into that, like, weird zone where you're not quite asleep and you're not really awake, and this thing started coming in from like the back of my saying, oh, back on boogaloo, back on boogaloo, back on. This is without drugs.

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1: Roll over, Beethoven. World famous Sunday morning oldies show. It's Buzz Elliott. We got the Big O and the Turtles coming up. We'll check out the number one song from this week in 1959 and more from our birthday Beatle.
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3: And let's take a look at your top five from this week in 1959, the year Alaska and Hawaii officially became the 49th and the 50th U.S. states. The St. Lawrence Seaway opening was completed, linking the Great Lakes to the Atlantic Ocean and becoming one of the biggest engineering projects in North American history. And just months earlier, rock and roll had suffered the day the music died with the deaths of Buddy Holly, Ritchie Valens, and the Big Bopper.
4: We interrupt this program for a special news bulletin. Three young singers who soared to the heights of show business on the current rock and roll craze were killed today in the crash of a light plane in an Iowa snow flurry. The singers were identified as Ritchie Valens, 17, Buddy Holly, 22, and J.P. Richardson, known professionally as the Big Bopper. Their small chartered plane crashed in a lonely farmyard about 15 miles northwest of Mason City. Cause of the crash was due to inclement weather conditions. Details upcoming from Action Central News.
3: At the movies, Ben-Hur was packing theaters and would go on to win 11 Academy Awards. On TV, Westerns ruled with Gunsmoke and Bonanza.
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And the number one song this week in 1959, a history lesson turned hit record. This catchy retelling of the War of 1812's Battle of New Orleans spent 6 weeks at number one and became one of the biggest songs of the year for Johnny Horton.

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1: It's hour number two of your Sunday morning oldies, Buzz Elliott. We've got the Four Seasons, the Stones, the Crystals, and the Monkees on the way. And happy birthday, Ringo Starr, who turns 86 on Tuesday.
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1: We've been featuring several Beatles tracks this morning with Ringo on lead vocals. He sang lead on 11 Beatles songs in total, including a few we've already played, like Boys and Octopus's Garden. Up next, one of the most beloved and whimsical tunes in the entire Beatles catalog. When it came out in 1966, Yellow Submarine was a massive hit, topping the charts. And it became such a cultural phenomenon that it inspired an animated Beatles film just a couple of years later.
3: Forces of good, the Beatles. The forces of evil, the Apple Bonkers.
4: The baddies take the joy and the sound from the world. And we're brought in to help get it all back. And the battle ensues and we win.
1: If you're ready, let's dive in. Happy birthday, Ringo. All aboard the Yellow Submarine. In the

0: much fun is that? One of the most fun, feel-good tracks the Beatles ever recorded. It's Ringo on lead as we celebrate Ringo Starr's 86th birthday next week. Now, sure, Ringo was known as the goofy Beatle, the funny Beatle, the one with the quirky one-liners and the offbeat charm. But don't let that fool you. His steady drumming, laid-back attitude, and ability to unite the band made him a vital part of the Beatles' chemistry. Paul McCartney.
1: The whole spirit of Ringo is very important to the Beatles. And let's not forget his drumming. I mean, he's one of the best drummers in the world, you know, and his drumming on the Beatles is very original, and it made the group sound what it was.
0: And these days, Ringo's embraced a whole new identity as the global ambassador for peace and love. Every year on his birthday, July 7th, Ringo asks fans everywhere to stop what they're doing just for a moment at noon, no matter where you are in the world, and simply say three little words.
2: Peace and

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1: The Monkees were one of the best-selling groups of the 1960s. Though critics scoffed at their lack of instrumental input, kids were obsessed with the TV show and knew all the words to those hit songs written by Boyce and Hart, Carole King, and Neil Diamond. On the radio and TV, the Monkees were bright, poppy, and fun. But behind the scenes, controversy was brewing, particularly with Mike Nesmith and Peter Tork, who bristled at being sidelined in the studio.
2: I didn't have any ambivalence about how the music was being made. I hated it. Pure and simple.
3: I was a wreck. I was fit to be tied because of the music. And I liked Last Train to Clarksville, and I loved the way David sang. But the rest of it was just hopeless junk.
1: At that time, the Monkees were relegated to vocal sessions only while studio pros played the instruments. Nesmith was beyond upset. Fed up with a lack of control over their musical destiny, he was outraged when Mickey Dolenz replaced him on lead vocals on I'm a Believer. Yeah, that's right. Mike Nesmith was originally tapped to sing lead. He openly clashed with producers saying, "Hey, I'm a songwriter and that is not a hit." It got so bad that Nesmith was kicked out of the studio while Mickey Dolenz laid down what would become one of the most joyous vocals in rock and roll. I'm a Believer, released in November of 1966, rocketed to number one for 7 weeks and was the number one selling single of 1967, outselling any Beatles song for that year in the U.S.
4: Now playing The Monkees.

0: Things that made Ringo unique was that he was naturally left-handed but played on a right-handed drum kit. Because of that, he often led fills with his left hand, creating slightly unusual rhythms and that distinctive feel that musicians still recognize today. Drummers even have a name for some of his signature fills. They call it the Ringo Roll. It was musical, it was inventive, and perfect for the songs. Modern drummers from Phil Collins to Don Henley to Dave Grohl have cited Ringo as a major influence.
1: Define the best drummer in the world. Is it someone that's technically proficient, or is it someone that sits in the song with their own feel? Ringo was the king of feel.
0: Take this next track, Helter Skelter. This track is chaotic, loud, and relentless, and Ringo drives the entire thing. The Beatles recorded multiple takes, some of them very long. By the end of the final performance, Ringo was physically exhausted, leading him to famously shout out,
2: I got blisters on my fingers!
0: That was not staged. Ringo genuinely had been pounding away for so long that his hands were torn up.
3: I only got blisters once, and that was on Helter Skelter, because it was like 3 hours long. It was a jam, and we were just beating those drums, and as you heard at the end of it, I got blisters on my finger. I tend to get blisters if I haven't played in a while. I get blisters because of the sticks, but I just carry on and get over it. So my advice to you is get over it.
0: From the White Album, here comes one of the heaviest songs of the 1960s, inspiring hard rock and heavy metal. It's the Beatles with Helter Skelter. World famous Sunday Morning Oldie Show. Happy birthday, Ringo. When I get

0: Oof. Wow. If you ever hear someone say Ringo Starr was not a great drummer, play them Helter Skelter. The power, creativity, stamina, and sheer energy on that record helped pave the way for hard rock and heavy metal. And by the end of that session, Ringo Starr literally had blisters on his fingers.
1: I got blisters on my fingers!
0: Ringo turns 86 on Tuesday. Now, Ringo might be the most famous drummer in the world, but is Ringo Starr the best drummer in the world? Well, his contributions to the Beatles are often understated. Maybe because he stood beside three towering songwriters in Lennon, McCartney, and Harrison. He's been the butt of jokes for decades, including a legendary John Lennon quote. When asked, is Ringo Starr the best drummer in the world? Lennon reportedly replied, no, he's not even the best drummer in the Beatles. Sure, it's a funny quote, but it's not real. John Lennon never actually said that. That line came from a BBC sketch comedy by Jasper Carrot in 1983.
2: All right. Maybe Ringo Starr wasn't the best drummer in the world. All right, maybe he wasn't the best drummer in the Beatles, but he's a name.
0: Yeah, John Lennon never uttered those words. Total myth. In reality, John, Paul, and George always defended Ringo and praised his unique style. And McCartney has often said that without Ringo, there would be no Beatles.
3: I think the only thing why Ringo gets that reputation is that he wasn't one of the songwriters, and he was an occasional singer in the group. It was mainly me and John, and then later George. You know, he got a kind of secondary role. But I say to people, every single member of the Beatles was just as important as the other. I liken it to kind of four sides of a square. Without one of them, it falls apart.
0: Hang on, we got more Beatles for Ringo's birthday, plus requests for the Queen of Soul, the Crystals. And up next, we're going to hit those high notes with the Jersey Boys.
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0: Frankie Valli of the Four Seasons recently canceled his shows for 2026 to focus on his health. We wish Frankie all the best. Released in 1962, this became the Four Seasons' first number one and helped establish Frankie Valli's soaring falsetto as one of the most recognizable sounds in popular music.
27: Here are the Four Seasons, so let's have a fine...

0: We continue our birthday salute to Ringo Starr, who turns 86 next week. Now, one of the things that made Ringo special wasn't flashy solos or technical showmanship. It was his feel, his groove, his ability to create drum parts that became every bit as memorable as the melody. Just ask Don Henley of the Eagles.
1: Ringo Starr is one of the best rock and roll drummers ever in the history of popular music. And he played great drums and great percussion on so many of those great Beatle tracks. And he made them rock, he made them swing, he made some of the great noises that pulled those tracks together. So here's to you, Ringo. You were a great influence on me and so many other drummers in rock and roll.
0: Ringo was always able to find that perfect beat for the record, often playing patterns no other drummer would have thought of. Check out the drums in Ticket to Ride. Or how about the thunderous fills on Rain? Or the hypnotic groove that drives this next song. Many drummers consider this performance one of the greatest examples of Ringo's genius. It's simple, it's unmistakable, and it's impossible to separate from the song itself. For 1969, the Beatles would come together on the world-famous Sunday Morning Oldie Show. Yeah.

The Crystals, and He's a Rebel. World famous Sunday morning oldies show, Buzz Elliott with the Stones and Little Richard on the way. And we salute the backbeat of the Beatles this morning, Ringo Starr, who turns 86 next week. Now, Ringo's contributions to the Beatles are often overlooked, overshadowed by the towering figures of John Lennon, Paul McCartney, and George Harrison. But Ringo brought a whole lot more than just his left-handed, swingy backbeat brilliance. His look, charm, and personality made him a fan favorite. And pop culture at the time could not get enough. Ringo received more fan mail than John, Paul, or George. And he's actually the only Beatle to have multiple songs written about him during the Beatlemania craze. In 1965, jazz legend Ella Fitzgerald even jumped in with the Ringo beat. When he's

Phil Spector produced that, but the song flopped. In fact, it was even banned by a few stations who thought that due to Cher's low voice, it was actually a man singing it.

0: Needless to say, Ringo Starr was and still is a big deal. Happy birthday, Ringo.
1: Peace and love. Peace and love.
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0: Richie Valens did not speak Spanish, yet his biggest hit was recorded entirely in Spanish. When Valens decided to adapt the traditional Mexican folk song La Bamba, he needed some help learning the lyrics.
23: Para bailar la bamba se necesita una poca de gracia y otra cosita. Allá arriba, arriba y arriba.
0: Thankfully, an aunt helped him write out those Spanish words phonetically so he could put together the first Spanish language song ever to become a major rock and roll hit in North America.

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1: Well, next week, the Rolling Stones release Foreign Tongues. Their 14-track record features some exciting guest appearances from The Cure's Robert Smith, Steve Winwood, Chad Smith from the Red Hot Chili Peppers, and Sir Paul McCartney.
2: I'm standing there, I'm playing, and I'm thinking, I'm playing with the Stones. You better believe when I got home that evening, I was trying to just play with the Stones. It was great.
1: The Stones' 25th studio album drops July 10th. Here's Jumpin' Jack Flash. 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
1: Man, time flies, doesn't it? Final hour of the show, it's Buzz Elliott. Hey, if you're just tuning in, good thing I always save the best for last. Donovan, the Supremes, Elvis, and the Coasters coming up. And more Beatles as Tuesday marks another birthday for the backbeat of the Beatles. Ringo Starr turns 86.
2: I got blisters on my fingers!
1: Now, Ringo was more than just the drummer for the Beatles. He brought a distinctive swing, that loose, behind-the-beat feel that helped define the band's sound. He influenced generations of drummers from Phil Collins to Chad Smith of Red Hot Chili Peppers.
3: He has the magic touch.
1: And his creative timing is studied by percussionists to this day. Dave Grohl from Nirvana and Foo Fighters is a huge Ringo fan.
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1: And so is Max Weinberg of Springsteen's E Street Band.
5: There are millions upon millions of us out there who not only were influenced, but wanted to be Ringo Starr.
1: And when he wasn't behind the kit, Ringo was busy being, well, Ringo.
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1: He's also a photographer, a painter, an occasional actor.
7: Are you a mod or a rocker?
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7: Oh.
1: And while he shockingly never won an Oscar, Ringo is a two-time Rock and Roll Hall of Fame inductee. Once as a Beatle, and again for his solo work. And this might be Ringo's finest moment as a vocalist on a Beatles track. It's the double whammy of Sgt. Pepper's Lonely Hearts Club Band and With a Little Help from My Friends. Happy birthday, Ringo.

0: Happy 86th birthday to Ringo Starr, the beloved backbeat of the Beatles, still going strong. He released another acclaimed country album just a few months ago, and he's been back on the road with the All-Star Band. Oh, and don't forget, every year on his birthday, July 7th, Ringo asks fans around the world to pause at noon and say his favorite phrase.
1: Peace and love! Peace and love.
0: Hang on, we got more Ringo coming up in minutes.

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1: By 1959, Bobby Darin already had a big hit with Splish Splash, but he was tired of being seen as the guy with the bathtub song, so he sat down and wrote Dream Lover, a record that transformed him from a novelty rocker into a serious star.
2: Ladies and gentlemen, Bobby Darin.

0: Up next, a song inspired by a real-life love triangle inside one of the biggest groups of the 1960s. The Mamas and the Papas with I Saw Her Again. Now, this one is written by John Phillips about the complicated relationship between fellow band members Denny Doherty and Michelle Phillips. The problem? Well, Michelle was married to John at the time. Needless to say, things got a little awkward.
1: And Denny and I ended up, you know, betraying everybody. You know, I betrayed John and I betrayed Cass, my best friend. And Denny betrayed his best friend and he betrayed Cass, who was in love with him. And it was a very messy.
0: For a band together only about 3 years, the Mamas and the Papas left behind enough hits, drama, and incredible harmonies to influence generations of artists that followed.

0: oldies.
1: It's Buzz Elliott on your Sunday morning oldies. Happy 86th birthday to Ringo Starr on Tuesday. Now, we all know that Lennon and McCartney were the songwriting engines that powered the Beatles. And George Harrison emerged as a brilliant composer in his own right. As for Ringo, well, he stayed mostly behind the kit.
2: I wrote many songs, present them to John, Paul, and George, and they would roll on the floor laughing. What I tended to do was rewrite songs that were there already. And then I sort of got better at it around about the late 60s, really.
1: He is credited on a handful of Beatles tracks like What Goes On, Flying, and Dig It, but only two Beatles songs were written entirely by Ringo himself. Octopus's Garden, which we heard earlier in the show, and this next one, Don't Pass Me By, one of the few solo compositions by any Beatle to appear on a Beatles album. Ringo first started writing it as early as 1963, and it finally showed up 5 years later on the White Album. Now, this song may not have been a hit in North America, but it did go to number one in Denmark.
3: Is the most famous drummer in the history of the world. You know him from the bands Rory Storm and the Hurricanes and the Beatles. Please welcome Ringo Starr.

0: And there's a fun one. It's Don't Pass Me By, the very first song written entirely by Ringo Starr to appear on a Beatles album. It's Buzz Elliott. Good morning, world-famous Sunday Morning Oldies show, and we are celebrating Ringo Starr's upcoming birthday.
1: Peace and love, peace and love.
0: Of course, Ringo is the most famous drummer on the planet and has enjoyed unprecedented levels of wealth and fame. But it's worth remembering that his childhood was anything but easy. Born Richard Starkey in Liverpool, Ringo was an only child and spent much of his early life battling serious illness.
1: I was very ill with tuberculosis in a hospital. In those days, they believed in bedridden. They just kept you in bed and gave you streptomycin and put you in a hospital in the countryside.
0: Ringo missed years of school after lengthy stays in hospitals and sanatoriums, often separated from friends and the normal life that most kids enjoy. Music became an escape. And later, when he joined the Beatles, Ringo found something else he'd been missing, a family. Ringo often speaks about the bond he shared with John Lennon, Paul McCartney, and George Harrison, describing them as the brothers he never had.
1: That experience was great. As a musician, as an only child who suddenly had three brothers, all guys who really cared for each other, and we also made some great tracks.
0: Coming up, we've got another Beatles song that Ringo sang lead on, but this one was not a hit for the Beatles. Instead, it became a hit for one of their biggest rivals.
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0: But before the Supremes, many black artists were marketed primarily to black audiences. But Motown bigwig Berry Gordy carefully styled, coached, and promoted the Supremes for mainstream America. They became one of the first black groups to regularly headline major TV shows and perform in prestigious venues across North America, influencing a generation, including a young Oprah Winfrey.
22: But of course, at the time, I was 10 years old. You were only 20 at the time you were on the Ed Sullivan Show. Watching you and having dreams, just like everybody, when they found you, we all have our own stories of what that meant and how I carried that dream inside me for years, because there wasn't anybody, I'm not going to cry, who was on television who looked like me. And that night that we all saw you, I think around the world, particularly here in the United States, our hearts lit up with the possibility of what it meant to be a little black girl. Thank you for that.
23: Oh my goodness.
22: Thank you for that.
0: During the recording of their second number one hit, Baby Love, producer Lamont Dozier pushed Diana Ross to sing softer and more intimately than most pop singers of the era. And that gentle, almost conversational vocal style became one of the group's trademarks. Baby Love not only hit number one in America, it also reached number one in the UK, making the Supremes one of the few Motown acts to conquer both sides of the Atlantic during the height of the British invasion.

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1: Back in the Beatlemania days, fans gave each of the Fab Four a nickname. Paul was the cute Beatle, John the smart Beatle, George was the quiet Beatle, and Ringo, he was the funny Beatle. Now, at Beatles concerts, each member got their time to shine. And when Ringo stepped up to the mic for songs like Boys or Act Naturally, the fans went absolutely nuts.
3: You know, it seemed to be you came to see the Beatles, and then Paul counted it in, then you just screamed till we bowed and left. I'd be watching Paul's foot or John's arse or, you know, where we up to. You know, and I always knew when he went, woo, oh, we're up to that part.
1: Now, this next song features Ringo on lead, but it has an interesting twist. John and Paul wrote it for Ringo, but then they gave it to the Rolling Stones.
4: So Mick said, have you got a song? So I said, I know a song. We've got this Ringo song off the album, and it's not going to be a single for us, but maybe you guys could take it. So that's what they did. It was their first single, I think.

0: gotta be your man.
1: It's Ringo's birthday, so we gotta spin the OG from With the Beatles. Ringo, front and center on I Wanna Be Your Man.
2: 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The Beatles!

0: Mary Lou. Goodbye, heart. Ricky Nelson on the world-famous Sunday Morning Oldies Show. Good morning, it's Buzz Elliott. We got one more from Ringo Starr coming up as we celebrate his upcoming 86th birthday. Now, for years, some people have mistakenly dismissed Ringo as a simple drummer. But ask musicians, and you'll hear a very different story.
1: They all wanted to sound like Ringo, and his feel was always on the very back side of the beat.
2: Yeah.
1: Not behind the beat.
2: Right.
1: On the back side. I listened so much that that's where I play now. That's just where I live.
0: That's renowned session player Jim Keltner describing the impact that Ringo had on his life and career. And part of what made Ringo special was that he was left-handed playing on a right-handed drum kit. That gave him a unique feel and led to unusual fills and rhythms that became a signature part of the Beatles' sound. Listen to songs like Ticket to Ride, Rain, Come Together, and A Day in the Life, and you'll hear drum parts that are instantly recognizable. And nobody's quicker to defend Ringo than Paul McCartney, who repeatedly praised his creativity, feel, and ability to make every song better.
3: But no, he's a great guy. He's really super important part of the Beatles. He's still a really good friend of mine. We have a great time whenever we see each other. But I say, without his drumming, forget it. You know, it would not be the Beatles.
0: Hang on for Bill Haley in the comments, Simon and Garfunkel, and one more from Ringo on lead as the Beatles cover a country hit. Sunday Morning Oldies back after this.
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0: Written by Paul Simon when he was just 21 years old, here comes one of the most important folk rock records ever made. In 1964, Simon and Garfunkel recorded Sound of Silence as a simple acoustic folk song.
26: Hello, darkness, my old friend. I've come to talk with you again.
0: Now, when released acoustically in 1964, that song did absolutely nothing. It went nowhere. It crashed and burned, and the disappointed duo went their separate ways. Paul Simon moved to England, Art Garfunkel went back to school. But then, something unusual happened. As folk rock exploded thanks to bands like The Byrds, Simon and Garfunkel producer Tom Wilson decided to secretly overdub some electric guitars, some bass, some drums onto that original recording, without Simon and Garfunkel even knowing about it.
27: And in England, we got word, the album was 2 years old, we got word in England that they have decided to release The Sound of Silence. They've added a few instruments and put it more in the idiom of pop music.
28: Mm-hmm.
27: And so, you know, they sent a telegram and said, well, there you go, you're on the chart.
28: I didn't know it was a hit until I picked up a cash box in Copenhagen. Seeing I said, oh, ho, ho, what's this?
0: The new version was released as a single and began climbing the charts, revitalizing Simon and Garfunkel's career.
26: Hello.

0: We're celebrating the upcoming birthday of Ringo Starr, who turns 86 next week. Now, there are two pivotal moments in young Richard Starkey's life that helped set him on the path to becoming the most famous drummer on the planet. The first came during a long stay in hospital as a child.
1: I was very ill with tuberculosis in a hospital. In those days, they believed in bedridden. They just kept you in bed and gave you streptomycin and put you in a hospital in the countryside. We had a music teacher. It was all tambourines, maracas, and a little drum. And I got a little drum. Since that day, I only ever wanted to be a drummer.
0: And the second pivotal moment? Well, that came a few years later when he saw the movie Rock Around the Clock featuring Bill Haley in the Comets.
2: It opens up and Bill goes, "We're going to rock around the clock." And the whole audience ripped the cinema apart. It was like they just ripped it up and threw it everywhere. I said, "That's rock and roll."
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0: your Sunday morning oldies with Buzz Elliott.
1: And that's a wrap on your Sunday morning oldies. Buzz Elliott, great job this morning. Excellent request for Buddy Holly, Not Fade Away. Chuck Berry, Roll Over Beethoven. Elvis with Heartbreak Hotel. And lots of Beatles, too, for Ringo Starr's upcoming 86th birthday on Tuesday. So how does the backbeat of the Beatles feel about getting another year older?
2: It is another birthday, and I don't really like to read my age because no one does anything these days unless they mention your age, you know. And as I keep telling people, I'm 24 in here, so if you could start putting that. You know, the beat goes on and you're here as long as you're here. And that sort of attitude I've got.
1: And let's wrap up the show and spin one more Beatles tune that features Ringo on lead vocals. It was the B-side of one of their all-time bestsellers, Yesterday. That flip side, a cover of a country-flavored Buck Owens tune.
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4: 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And there he is, all out of key and nervous, singing naturally, Ringo.

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9: Peace and love, everybody. 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
8: 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It's Elton John.

0: loving, touching, squeezing. When Steve Perry of Journey wrote that song, it was after experiencing a painful breakup.
1: Really?
0: I don't know about you, but when I experienced a painful breakup, I dyed my hair and gained 10 pounds. That's what I did.
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0: I did not write a hit. 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
0: Woo-hoo.
2: KC and the Sunshine Band. When they wrote this song, it was already a hit, but it found a whole new audience when it appeared on the Saturday Night Fever soundtrack. Harry Wayne Casey said, I wrote this song, the reasoning, I just wanted to make people dance.

0: Michelle Pagliaro, What the Hell I Got, one of Canada's most successful bilingual rock artists, recorded that song in English, en français, s'il vous plaît. Je m'appelle Sean, with Jeanne on the Super 70s show on the Jack 94.5 is what it is.
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0: Kansas and Carry On Wayward Son. After 50 years since that song has been released, it's still one of the most played songs on classic rock radio. And interestingly enough, Kansas almost said, I don't know if it's good enough to put on an album.
1: Yeah, it's not very good.
0: It's a Super 70 show with Sean and Jen.
1: Ringo Starr turns 86 years young this Tuesday. He always celebrates by shouting out peace and love.
0: Peace and love.
1: All around the world.
0: And many people don't know this, but he's actually quite an accomplished photographer. But you know why?
2: You know, it was like I want to be a photographer. It was just I noticed that there were 6 or 7 photos of me from my christening to 18, really, till I was about 18. And I don't know, I just started taking photos.
0: Started taking photos. It's true. Our first son, lots of pictures. Mm. Second son, there's a few. Third son, we have no photos.
1: It's not quite so terrible, but yes, the song Photograph might have been Ringo Starr's therapy. It was his only number one hit in the U.S. Came out in 1973. Happy birthday, Ringo.

0: This song, Closer to the Heart, was one of Russia's first mainstream radio hits. It's the Super 70 Show, and we're Sean and Jen.
1: Robert Palmer heard this little-known song called Doctor, Doctor, Give Me the News. I Got a Bad Case of Loving You. The song was originally written and recorded by Moon Martin.

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1: I have had a little sticky note on this album in our little beautiful milk crate that we have here. And we flip through the albums and I go, we have to do Three Dog Night. I have like stars beside it.
2: Mm-hmm.
1: Today from 1971, the album is Harmony from Three Dog Night, and it is beautiful.
2: And it's called Harmony because Three Dog Night was built around the distinct voices of Corey Wells, Chuck Negron, and Danny Hutton. And what's interesting is they all had incredible voices. Their harmony was fantastic and they took turns singing lead.
1: And we thought we'd start off, play a couple songs from the album. I want to hear that. We don't hear this one enough. This has never been to Spain. Three Dog Night. Enjoy.

0: Three Dog Night from the album Harmony in 1971. It's our epic album of the week here on the Super 70 Show. Corey Wells, one of the three incredible voices in Three Dog Night. Sadly, we lost Corey 11 years ago, but you don't think some of these, you know, big-time performers would get nervous before a big show or any show for that matter. Corey Wells would get nervous in his own kind of way.
1: My whole thing is I'm very, very relaxed. I feel very well. You know, there's opposite reactions to nervousness. You can get hyper, and then you can get so nervous you start putting yourself to sleep. There's a thing that happens to me where I'm very, very relaxed before the show, getting ready and so forth, and makeup and so forth, so I'm getting dressed. And then just before, it's like when they say, okay, band member's out on stage, blah, blah, blah, and you hear them tuning in, and all of a sudden it's like somebody switches on a switch for me. I can feel adrenaline pumping up my body, and I want to go right away. I don't want to wait around. I can't wait 10, 15 minutes. I mean, I want to go, and I can feel the adrenaline just surging through my body. And then it's, here they are, or whatever it is, Three Dog Night, and I hear that, the intro, it's just zoom.
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0: Kiss. It's a classic rock song from the 70s. I Was Made for Loving You. There's no disco in that song whatsoever, is there?
1: I hear a disco beat.
0: There's a little bit of disco in that song. It's a Super 70s show with Sean and Disco Lovin' Jen over there.
1: Ringo Starr, he turns 86 years young this Tuesday, July 7th. And, you know, he didn't always want to be a drummer.
2: All those experiences that you go through make you what you are. And, you know, at 7, I had my birthday in hospital. I had peritonitis, really bad. And then I had my 14th birthday in hospital with tuberculosis. And when I was 13 in this hospital, to keep us entertained, people would come in, teachers, and one woman used to come in, and she had percussive instruments. You know, she had maracas and tambourines and a little drum that you hit. And I hit that drum, and it was amazing. I only would play the drum in this mad band that she'd bring in. And I only ever wanted to be a drummer from when I was 13. It just was one of those moments in my life that I wanted to be a drummer.
0: And we're all thankful that you did, Ringo. This is the No No No song from 1974.

0: April Wine. Ooh, what a night. It's one word. O-O-W-A-T-A-N-I-T-E. They didn't even spell night right, but it's April Wine.
1: Uh-huh.
0: They get a pass because it's an incredible song. It's a Super 70 show with Sean and Jen.
1: Coming up, we have got a marketing influencer before marketing influencing was even a thing.
0: Yeah.
1: A kid that was booking shows, selling out the calendar at the age of 12.
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0: Jeff Lynne called it the biggest commercial hit we ever had. ELO, Electric Light Orchestra, Don't Bring Me Down. And unlike most ELO songs, this song features no orchestra. There's no O in this ELO song.
1: Nope.
0: One of their biggest charting hits they ever had. Sean and Jen, Super 70 Show.
1: Now, Steve Miller, he was a marketing influencer before that was even a thing. He was promoting his own music, booking out shows. He was in grade 7.
2: Let's mimeograph a letter and send it to all the fraternities and sororities and all the country clubs and all the schools and all the churches and all the synagogues, any place where they had dance music, tell them we have a rock and roll band. We didn't say how old we were. We told them they had 3 weeks to book us. So I was in the 7th grade. I was 12 years old, and my phone started ringing every night. And I had to be in bed by 10, you know, so I had a couple hours to do business. And I don't really know how I did this when I was 12, but kids would call up from a fraternity and say, yeah, rock and roll band. You know, there weren't any rock and roll bands. It was 1956. And we'd say, well, it's $125. And they'd say, well, that's a lot. And I would just say, well, thank you for calling. If you change your mind, you know, give us a call. And I'd just hang up. I wouldn't. There was no negotiation. I thought it was fair. And I had the band booked for the whole year in 3 weeks.
0: 3 weeks. Great stuff.
1: Well done.
0: This is Rockin' Me, 1976 from Phoenix, Arizona. All

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1: Jenna is out at Regina Beach for the weekend, and she wants to hear Dancing in the Moonlight. 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

0: Dancing in the Moonlight. That is for Jenna out at Regina Beach today. And that song, Sherman Kelly, lead singer of King Harvest, he almost died. He was out in the Caribbean. He was attacked on the beach. He was beaten with baseball bats.
1: By people. Yeah, not a shark or anything.
0: No. People attacked him on the beach. He had fractures in his face. Wow. And in hospital, they thought he was going to die. And what helped him get through it was, instead of imagining this horrible assault that happened, he tried to imagine and picture the opposite, this beautiful time dancing on the moonlight on this beach.
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1: Different kind of a reason when Doobie Brothers wrote China Grove wasn't because of any kind of story like that.
0: No.
1: They were driving, doing tours through Texas. Tom Johnson thinks he saw a sign for a town called China Grove, and they just started writing and making up stories about the preacher in town and da da da. And they said, no, it wasn't even a real town. I don't even remember it exists. No, but if you trace their route back then, they did pass at China Grove. It was real.
0: It was real.
1: They just didn't remember passing the town.
0: They forgot.
1: They forgot.
0: Yes.
1: It's the Doobie Brothers on Jack.

0: China Grove.
1: Such a good song.
0: And a real place. Even though they had never been there when they wrote that song, the real China Grove has embraced this song and they celebrate their connection to the band.
1: And it's also a reason why not to do so much drugs, kids, because they don't remember passing that town when they wrote the song. Coming up, we got a one-hit wonder called Love Grows Where My Rosemary Goes. Is it ringing any bells?
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1: The song Love Grows Where My Rosemary Goes by Edison Lighthouse was a case of studio project first, band second. There wasn't a real band for this song.
2: Then the song takes off and they realize, well, geez, I guess we should actually form a band and go tour. And
1: yeah, they want us to perform over here. I guess we need to figure this out.
2: Guess we should write some more songs and, and rehearse.
1: Yeah, that didn't happen. They got one good song.
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0: This week, we're going to travel back to 1992, and I know what you're thinking. This is the Super 70 show. Sean, what are you smoking today?
1: Right, Sean, what are you smoking?
0: Nothing. This movie from Quentin Tarantino featured a ton of incredible songs from the 1970s.
1: Mm-hmm.
0: And even back then, while Quentin Tarantino was figuring what songs, you know, to put in the movie, he was also thinking about dialogue, a topic that comes up today to this day. Tipping. When do you do it?
2: All right, everybody cough up some green for the little lady.
3: I don't tip.
2: You don't tip?
3: No, I don't believe in it.
2: Well, let me just get this straight. You don't ever tip, huh?
3: I don't tip because society says I have to. All right, I mean, I'll tip if somebody really deserves a tip. If they really put forth the effort, I'll give them something extra. But, I mean, it's tipping automatically. It's for the birds.
0: Okay.
1: See? Unanswered questions even today. Do you always tip? Do you tip no matter what? Do you only tip when it's, you know, someone bringing food to your table?
0: That's another topic for a whole nother day, I think.
1: We don't know. But Steelers Wheel, stuck in the middle with you.
0: Let's get back to the soundtrack. It's a scene where he's torturing the cop.
1: Yeah, cutting his ear off.

0: Trooper raised a little hell. Summer in the 70s, you were watching Trooper perform live somewhere, a hockey rink, a community center, a church basement. You were there.
1: And you were probably raising more than just a little hell.
0: Yeah, maybe.
1: In the 70s, you were raising a lot of hell. Sean and Jen, Super 70s show. Ringo Starr celebrates his birthday on Tuesday. He turns 86 years young, so we're honoring one of the great Beatles with some of his greatest songs.
0: Mm-hmm. Now, Ringo has admitted that songwriting didn't come easy to him. In fact, he wrote a song called It Don't Come Easy about that very thing.
2: Well, it don't come easy, you know it don't come easy. And I'd written that song, and I'd written, you got to pay your dues if you want to sing the blues. And I'd written most of it, but I always had the problem that I found it hard to finish songs. I actually had one song with 40 verses, and I gave it to Harry Nilsson to edit, and he got it down to 11. But anyway, I used to take them to George, and then George would also produce them and usually write the end verse. And he always wanted me to sing about God and Hare Krishna. And I said, no, that's your job. You do that. And now it's in practically every one of my songs.

0: Ringo Starr. It don't come easy. Super 70 show with Sean and Jen. Ringo Starr turns 86 years young on Tuesday.
1: And he's been doing this for years. At noon, whatever time zone we are in all over the world, at noon on Tuesday, he wants us to say, pray, think, or post peace and love.
0: Peace and love.
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0: AC/DC TNT. What is the deeper meaning behind that song? What is the metaphor?
1: I don't think there's any deeper meaning to AC/DC songs, Jen.
0: Angus Young, he once said, it's just rock and roll. That's all it is. That's all it's ever been.
1: And maybe once in a while, you know, blowing stuff up.
0: Yeah, it's the Super 70s show, Sean and Jen.
1: We're going to take it easy now after all that TNT and blowing up stuff.
0: Okay, good, good.
1: The Eagles, it was their debut single, introduced the band to the world. The most famous lyric, standing on a corner in Winslow, Arizona. It actually inspired the creation of a popular tourist attraction in Winslow, Standing on the Corner Park. Because I don't think there's a lot else happening in Winslow, Arizona.

0: 1979, Streetheart, formed right here in Regina. They moved to Calgary, and then they became one of Western Canada's best-known rock bands. It's Hollywood on the Super 70 Show with Sean and Jen.
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0: Lindsey Buckingham wrote that song, took inspiration from his own bandmate, Stevie Nicks. Long-term relationship coming to a close, a lot of cheating, a lot of problems.
1: Mm-hmm.
0: Stevie Nicks said that song was so difficult to keep performing night after night, and she would see it on the charts continue to gain success, which means she would have to sing it again and again. And he was writing the song about her, and they'd be opposite stage looking at each other. And if you can remember them live in concert,
1: the tension,
0: you would see them staring at each other while they sang that song.
1: Mm-hmm.
0: A little awkward on the Super 70 show with Sean and Jen.
1: Well, this next song, it's a little bit unusual. The BBC played this song during its television coverage of the Apollo 11 moon landing.
0: Okay.
1: Now, wait, you're going to say, Jen, the moon landing was in 1969.
0: That's true.
1: So this is the 70s show. Well, the song was David Bowie, Space Oddity, and he released that song twice, once in 1969, and then they re-released it in 1973.
0: Look at you finding the loopholes to try and get more David Bowie on the show.
1: Yeah, so it works, and I'm going to play it.
0: From 1973. 1973, Space Oddity on Jack.

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0: 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Regina's greatest hits.
5: Oh, this is better. A less soggier weekend forecast. Welcome to the first full weekend of July. It's vacation season. Nothing but 80s music for the backyard or the cottage. Wherever you're going to go play this weekend, you're going to have a blast for the next 3 hours. The summer of 2026 just starting to heat up now with John Mellencamp and Hurt So Good.

Man in the Mirror, Michael Jackson. That movie, Michael, man. That movie has moonwalked its way to thriller-level history. That bad boy has raked in more than $977 million worldwide already, and it still continues to rake in the dough, making it one of the biggest, most successful biopics of all time. Steve Earle now, Copperhead Road on the Totally Awesome 80s.

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Harlequin of the Totally Awesome 80s Show with Greg Morgan, celebrating Huey Lewis's birthday this weekend. He turns 76. All right, quick show of hands. How many of you saw Huey Lewis at the Agrodome, August 31st, 1986? In those days, you had to line up for hours at the Agrodome box office, hoping you'd get a ticket to one of the hottest acts to come through Regina at the time. August 31st, 1986. Were you there? I was. We would have to wait 28 years before he would return in 2014. And you know where he was playing then? The Casino Regina Show Lounge. How many hands up were you there at that show? I was not. I'm sure it was cool. Here's Hip to Be Square. Happy birthday, Huey Lewis.

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1: All right, what an awesome tune.
0: One hit wonder.
2: All right, dust off those leg warmers, my Neon Nation. We are taking you back to a one-hit wonder from Eddie Murphy and Party All the Time. Came out in 1985. Yes, the Beverly Hills Cop himself teamed up with Rick James. Yes, the super freak Rick James to crank out this jam. And it shot all the way to number one. So grab your cassette decks. Let's vibe like it's peak MTV. And party all the time. Your one-hit wonder.

0: 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I'm Greg Morgan, host of the Totally Awesome 80s Show. Hang tight. We'll be right back.
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0: Totally Awesome 80s Show with Stevie Nicks, who just might be either appearing, at the very least performing, at Taylor Swift's wedding this weekend at Madison Square Gardens in New York City. She and Stevie are really good friends. Did you know?
1: I have Stevie Nicks in my life in a way that, like, affects me positively constantly.
2: That's fantastic.
1: Like, being able to talk to her and have a phone call with her and, like, hear what she's been through. And, like, she, you know, she paved the way for me and any other artist to get to do this on this level. So I feel very lucky that she's kind of, like, she's, like, lended her very, like, magical, wonderful, wise approach to life to me.
0: Did not have that on my bingo card, that Taylor Swift would have such inspiration from Stevie Nicks, but I guess they're tight, and there's rumor she might even be the marriage commissioner to marry them this weekend in New York. We'll wait for the photos and all the details. 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

0: Okay, we're going to take a couple minutes to break here, but you'll be back to crank up that Walkman. 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

0: 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I'm Greg Morgan. Can't wait to dish out some AC/DC, led by Mr. Brian Johnson, who recalled his audition with the band.
1: Not long, he said, you got to try this guy. Bon Scott himself unwittingly told the boys, he said, of all the rock singers I've seen in England, there's this kid called Brian Johnson who played with when he was in the other band.
2: Yeah.
1: And we played together. And so I got the telephone call in my office, and this woman said, is this Brian Johnson? And I went, who's this? And she went, this I cannot tell, because I'm phoning for you must to come to sing in London. I said, well, for which band? She says, I cannot tell you this. I said, but, well, I'm not coming down to London if you cannot tell. She closed. She went, okay, the initials are AC on CTC. And I said, so it's AC/DC. She went, I have said too much.
0: The story of Brian Johnson getting called. He said, come join AC/DC. They're straight ahead, but first, you two now, the Totally Awesome 80s Show.

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3: 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I'm Greg Morgan, and if you've not yet heard here at Jack 94.5, it's a rock star summer. 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

0: 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Greg Morgan wishing the birthday boy happy 76. See if you recognize him from this cameo he made in a certain 80s movie.
1: Hello, fellas. I'm afraid you're just too darn loud. Next place.
0: If you said Huey Lewis as the teacher of Back to the Future, you are correct. 76 this weekend. Happy birthday, Huey. Here's The Power of Love from the soundtrack on the Totally Awesome 80s Show.

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still one of my favorites, Easy Lover, Phil Bailey from Earth, Wind, and Fire, and Phil Collins. Thanks for tuning in to the Totally Awesome 80s Show. I'm Greg Morgan. Next up is Brian Adams, who, if you missed it on Canada Day, dropped a bit of a protest song for Canada Day, declaring we'll never be the 51st state.

You can stream that song now. What a salute to Canada. And he says, the guy born in Kingston, Ontario, growing up in Ottawa and Vancouver, that no way will never become the 51st state. Brian Adams on the Totally Awesome 80s Show.

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Totally Awesome 80s Show with Pat Benatar. 73 years old. Heard her perform recently. She still sounds just as she did in the 80s. Another 80s rocker celebrating in his 70s this weekend. Huey Lewis, he'll be 76 on Sunday, is the heart of rock and roll on the Totally Awesome 80s Show.

0: 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We are a few weeks away from our Queen City X, but hey, if you're headed to Calgary, the Stampede is on. Look who's performing.
1: It's still a lot of fun. I mean, that's what's great. The music, my music hasn't got old. Those songs just don't seem to get old. I still enjoy performing them, you know, and I don't know what it is. They've got legs.
0: Billy Idol, along with Alanis Morissette and David Lee Roth, are at the Calgary Stampede this year. Here's Prince on the Totally Awesome 80s Show.

0: Okay, I got to load up with more 80s classic hits for you, so don't go away. 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
2: 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But no, it was Rain Man with Dustin Hoffman and Tom Cruise that ruled at the Oscars that year. On television, loved the Wonder Years. And of course, Nintendo had us all playing and blowing up into cartridges, and slap bracelets were pretty much fashion law. Now, Bon Jovi comes onto the scene with Born to Be My Baby, and this song originally was recorded acoustically.

started listening back to it, they thought, you know what? Maybe it needs to be amped up a little more. And they did just that. And a good thing they did. It was a top 10 hit, the class of 1988.

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5: What we found out is that each one of us is a brain and an athlete.
6: And a basket case. A princess.
5: And a criminal. Does that answer your question? Sincerely yours, The Breakfast Club.
4: The Breakfast Club. Iconic ending shot where Judd Nelson throws his fist in the air. Perhaps the most famous freeze frame in 80s movie history, although Rocky III, where Rocky and Apollo are frozen mid-punch, that's up there too, I think. But from the soundtrack of The Breakfast Club, Simple Minds. Whoa.

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1: 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Hosted by Brian Adams himself. This is Brian Adams Radio.
4: Hey, everybody. Brian Adams here, and welcome to the show. You know, songwriters are always getting asked where songs come from. And sometimes it's heartbreak, sometimes inspiration. Sometimes you just come up with a good idea. Now, Brad Arnold was 15 years old, sitting in math class, drumming on his desk when the beat and inspiration for this next song came to him. It ended up being a monster hit for his future band, Three Doors Down. He admitted